That was the Elizabethan Serenade by Ronald Binge, who besides being a composer in his own right, was also an arranger for Mantovani. The performance was by Mantovani and his orchestra. Bei mir bist du schön is a Yiddish song composed by Jacob Jacobs and Shalom Secunda for an ill-fated Yiddish musical comedy which survived but one season.

In that local performance, clarinetist John Denman and the Queensland Pops Orchestra, conducted by Colin Harper, brought us Bei mir bist du schön.

from the original soundtrack of Walt Disney's Pinocchio, the American voice actor Cliff Edwards sang When I Wish Upon a Star. From the Concert of the Century by the Three Tenors in Paris in 1998, Luciano Pavarotti joins us singing Granada.

Luciano Pavarotti and the Orchestra of Paris under James Levine, then with Augustine Lara's Granada. Rimsky-Korsakov's Tumblers are dancing.

The Cincinnati Pops Orchestra played the Dance of the Tumblers from Rimsky-Korsakov's The Snow Maiden. Eric Kunzel conducting. Here's an evergreen from Sigmund Romberg's The Desert Song.

Joan Sutherland, with Richard Bonning conducting the New Philharmonia Orchestra, performed the title song from The Desert Song. From Dmitri Tiomkin's score for the movie The Alamo, here's a superb version of The Green Leaves of Summer.

North London's Crouch End Festival features over 200 shows of live music, art, theatre, film and comedy performances. A key festival component is its festival chorus, which just performed The Green Hills of Summer. The City of Prague Philharmonic under Paul Bateman accompanying. Art is calling for me.

From Victor Herbert's The Enchantress, Leslie Garrett with the Philharmonia Orchestra conducted by Ivor Bolton, performed Art is Calling for Me. Written by the Gershwin brothers for the 1938 movie The Goldwyn Follies, Love is Here to Stay didn't attain popularity until it was sung by Gene Kelly to Leslie Caron in An American in Paris in 1951.

The Toronto Ragtime Ensemble under Doug Riley performed Gershwin's Our Love Is Here to Stay. After a hard night, Bryn Terfel is determined to get to the church on time.

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I got to be there in the morning, spruced up and looking in me prime. Girls, come and kiss me.

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Pick up a rumpus, but don't lose the compass, and get me to the church, get me to the church, for God's sakes.

from My Fair Lady, Bryn Terfel with the Opera North Chorus and the English Northern Philharmonia performed Get Me to the Church on Time. The conductor was Paul Daniel. Barbara Ruick seeks someone to watch over her.

From the pens of that prolific pair, the Gershwin brothers, we heard Someone to Watch Over Me, performed by Barbara Ruick. She was performing with Cy Walter and Bernard Layton, duo pianists, with an orchestra directed by Layman Engel. According to Pulitzer Prize-winning music critic Donald Henan, Leonard Bernstein was one of the most prodigiously talented and successful musicians in American history.

Paul Manuel and the National Symphony Orchestra, conducted by John Owen Edwards, performed Something's Coming from Bernstein's West Side Story. The Australian conductor Geoffrey Simon has developed a series of recordings by massed string instruments.

The Mass Cellos of London Cello Sound, conducted by Geoffrey Simon, played La Compasita. Thinking of you and the way you look tonight.

We concluded our program today with two pieces from Mantovani and his orchestra. He played The Way You Look Tonight and Fool, You Didn't Have to Hurt Her. Always a good inclusion in the Village Music Hour, Mantovani and his orchestra. This is Terry Hughes inviting you to join us again, Monday to Friday, for further light classics, music from the shows and melodies in the Village Music Hour.

Hello, Ross Sadler. Welcome to this edition of the Bandstand Collection. So today, in honour of Shakespeare and his association with music, especially that of the brass band, I have a programme for you entitled Stratford on A Grade. Let's begin with the familiar Wedding March from Felix Mendelssohn's A Midsummer Night's Dream in a brass band arrangement. And to play it, we have the St. Petersburg Big Military Brass Band.

Now on to Henry V, and many people's minds would immediately turn to the music that Sir William Walton wrote for the Laurence Olivier film. But another English composer had already written an overture to Henry V, and that musician was Ralph Vaughan Williams, a performer of the Grimthorpe Colliery Band.

You're listening to the Bandstand Collection, and our program today is entitled Stratford on A Grade. We're listening to brass band music inspired by the works of Shakespeare. Now to the work of another British composer, Nigel Hess's Shakespeare Pictures, performed by the Central Band of the Royal Air Force.

Nigel Hess's three Shakespeare pictures, played by the Central Band of the Royal Air Force, brought to an end this edition of the Bandstand Collection.

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It's too darn hot. 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

music of the Scottish Division to begin this band parade. And now we have the mass bands and bugles of the Light Division in the Royal Albert Hall in London. Assembly, advance, and the march on called Silver Bugles.

Silver Bugles was the march on of the mass bands and bugles of the Light Division in the Royal Albert Hall in London. The band of the Royal Air Force Germany was formed in 1947 as the band of the 2nd Tactical Air Force at Bückeburg in Lower Saxony to play at parades, ceremonial and military functions, and to foster Anglo-German relations by playing in German towns and cities. The band moved to Joint Headquarters, Rheindahlen, in Mönchengladbach in 1970, when it took the name of the Band of the Royal Air Force Germany. It's under the direction of Squadron Leader Donald Wood, and we hear three German marches, Under the Double Eagle by J.F. Wagner, Hoch und Deutschmeister by Ertel, and Alte Kameraden, Old Comrades, by Tyker.

and The Double Eagle by J.F. Wagner, Hoch und Deutschmeister by Ertel, and Old Comrades by Karl Tyker. And they were played by the band of the Royal Air Force Germany, conducted by Squadron Leader Donald Wood. Well, now to operetta. This is the Overture to Light Cavalry by Suppé, played by the band of Her Majesty's Royal Marines.

a quadrille put together by all three Strauss brothers, Johann, Josef and Edvard. A great celebration was being held, a so-called Rifleman's Fest. They were Prussian and Austrian infantrymen who had faced each other as enemies less than 2 years earlier at the Battle of Sadowa, which was a great victory for Prussia. Now they were celebrating their reconciliation with the Rifleman's Quadrille.

The Rifleman's Quadrille by Johann Joseph and Edvard Strauss, performed by the Vienna Philharmonic Orchestra, conducted by Zubin Mehta. While for many hundreds of years the Austrian capital Vienna played a major part in the development of European music, its Norwegian counterpart, Christiania, or Oslo, as it's known today, barely got a mention in the music world. Until 1876, that is, when Henrik Ibsen's play Peer Gynt was given its first performance, with incidental music by the highly talented Norwegian composer Edvard Grieg. Grieg, at the time 33 years of age, had already made a name for himself as a conductor and composer, and because of his zeal for promoting Norwegian music, Ibsen, who was 15 years his senior, had commissioned him to compose the music for Peer Gynt. And he knew there was no better composer for his stage play based on Norwegian mythology. Peer Gynt became world famous. Grieg's subsequent suites 1 and 2, based on the incidental music, also soon found their way into the international concert repertoire. The first movement of suite number 1, Morning Mood, conveys the mood in the Norwegian mountains as day breaks.

Morning Mood, from the Suite No. 1 from Peer Gynt by Grieg, played by the Slovak Philharmonic Orchestra, conducted by Libor Pešek. Next, we feature French Baroque music, not in the original form, but in a more recent arrangement. In his day, in the early 18th century, Jean-Marie Leclerc was a virtuoso violinist renowned throughout Europe. Leclerc also composed music for the violin, sonatas, concertos, and bravura pieces. They were peppered with technical subtleties, and yet, as contemporaries report, they were capable of moving people's hearts. Leclerc's career as a violinist was spectacular, as were the circumstances of his death. One morning, he was found dead on the threshold of his house, having been stabbed 3 times. There were 3 immediate suspects: his ex-wife, his nephew, and the gardener. But in fact, the murder was never solved. But now to the arranger, Fritz Kreisler, famous violinist and composer who adapted many early violin pieces. Here, admittedly, it's more a case of an original Leclerc piece, Tambourine, with a few embellishments by Kreisler, and it's played by Isaac Stern.

Isaac Stern with the Franz Liszt Chamber Orchestra, conducted by Janosz Rolle. They played Tambourine by Jean-Marie Leclerc, the arrangement by Fritz Kreisler. Johann Strauss the Younger produced many more unsuccessful operettas than successful ones. A Night in Venice, which despite its scandalous premiere, went on to become a success. At the time, Strauss was facing a personal dilemma. His wife, Lily, whom Strauss, a widower, had married 3 years earlier, had taken a fancy to another man, and he was none other than the director of the Theater an der Wien. Obviously, Strauss didn't want to stage his latest operetta there, so what was he to do? The offer of a premiere in Berlin seemed like a godsend. October the 3rd, 1883, was the big day. The curtain went up on the opening night, the first time a Strauss premiere had not taken place in Vienna. In the first two acts, Strauss's success seemed certain, but then the tables turned. Right at the beginning of the third act with the Lagoon Waltz. The music was wonderful, but as for the words, well, people compared them to meowing cats. And when the Berlin audience began to meow out loud, the music was completely drowned out. A Night in Venice had flopped. In the end, Strauss returned with this work to the Theater an der Wien, and on his second attempt with a new libretto, he achieved the success he deserved. Now here's the reworked Lagoon Waltz, sung by Nikolai Gedder.

The Lagoon Waltz from A Night in Venice by Johann Strauss the Younger. We heard Nikolai Gedda and the Granke Symphony Orchestra conducted by Franz Allers. Viennese musician Josef Lanner was only 17 when he began making music with his little ensemble in taverns and the outskirts of the city. You can't get any more Viennese than that, they used to say about Lanner's dances. Well, that applies not only to the Viennese waltz, of which he was considered to be the originator, but to other dance music as well. Lanner was able to give his own unmistakable harmonic colour to all his dance music, as we'll hear in this polka called The Favourite.

the Vienna Johann Strauss Ensemble with their rendition of The Favourite, a polka by Josef Lanner. Wagner's Lohengrin had its first performance in Weimar, conducted by Wagner's father-in-law, Franz Liszt. Wagner missed the opening because he was wanted by the authorities, being involved in a previous political uprising. I think that was in Dresden. And had he gone to Weimar, he stood a very good chance of being arrested.

That was the prelude to Act 3 of Lohengrin by Wagner. It was played by the Berlin Philharmonic Orchestra, conducted by Klaus Tennstedt.

the undiluted sound of wind instruments in the overture to the one-act Singspiel Abu Hassan by Weber. The little opera was first performed in Munich under Weber's direction, and it was a great success, not only artistically, but also financially. And financial success was very important, as Weber was up to his neck in debt at the time. The characters in his opera, Abu Hassan and his wife Fatima, are also in debt, but with the help of a few theatrical tricks and a bold attitude, they managed to get out of trouble. Weber, on the other hand, had to pay back what he owed in an honourable manner.

the overture to Weber's early comic opera Abu Hassan, and that was played by the ensemble known simply as German Brass. By way of contrast, the next piece marked for its composer not so much the start as the crowning glory of a long and impressive career. Oscar Strauss was 80 years of age and still firing on all musical cylinders when he composed his waltz Die Arreigen, roughly translated as Ring Around the Rosie. Strauss had had a long life spanning the better part of a century of turbulent change. He heard Clara Schumann play the piano and personally presented his music to Johann Strauss, who in fact was no relation. Oscar survived two world wars, just as his melodies survived many dramatic changes in musical style. He was a musical citizen of the world, with his catalogue of tunes ranging from the charm of the Viennese waltz to Berlin cabaret songs, Parisian chanson, and all the way to the film studios of Hollywood. Wherever he went, he made himself musically at home. This waltz, composed for the film La Ronde, became an international success.

22 when she was discovered after she entered a talent competition in Milan and found herself signed up for a recording of Rossini's The Barber of Seville. Here she is with everybody else in the happy ending. May love and joy attend you.

The finale from The Barber of Seville by Rossini. May love and joy attend you. And we heard Cecilia Bartoli amongst the ensemble of soloists and the orchestra and chorus of the Bologna City Theatre. The conductor was Giuseppe Pattani. We leave all that sparkling drama behind for a melody that's just as famous but completely different in mood. This dreamy piece called Träumerei was composed by Robert Schumann for his fiancée Clara, who was a famous pianist. The love between Robert and Clara had to withstand many years of troubles, as Clara's father did everything in his power, including resorting to legal action, to keep the two apart. And with Clara, not yet 20 years old, crisscrossing Europe and going from triumph to triumph, letters were sometimes her only form of contact with Robert. Eventually, however, that story too had a happy end. In one of his letters to her, Robert sent her his latest composition called Scenes from Childhood, which included Träumerei, or Dreams.

The pianist was Rudolf Buchbinder, and he played Träumerei, or Dreams, from Scenes from Childhood by Robert Schumann. Now another drastic change of mood, because next up is Escamillo, Toreador by profession, and as he tells his audience of soldiers, like them, he's a fighting man. He's also showing off for Carmen.

baritone Ora Bermasa sang the Toreador song from Carmen by Bizet. The orchestra of the National Theatre of Opera in Paris and the René Duclos Chorus were conducted by Georges Prêtre. In 1886, Vittorio Monti left his hometown of Naples in Italy and headed for Paris. As soon as he arrived, he knew he'd found his spiritual home. He quickly gained acclaim for his brilliant violin playing, and the French took him into their hearts as one of their own. He taught violin and mandolin, performed with his own orchestra, and composed operettas and ballets. However, the name Monti would probably have been forgotten had it not been for one inspired composition, his famous Chardash.

The Chardash by Vittorio Monti was played by Nigel Kennedy and the English Chamber Orchestra, conducted by Paul Barrett.

Good evening and welcome to a program of Cool Night Jazz. I'm Gif Tutt and I've made a selection of relaxing jazz tracks. Let's start with James Morrison and Joe Gendarmo doing a Mancini classic.

James Morrison on trumpet, trombone and flugelhorn, and Joe Gendarmo, piano, with Henry Mancini's Moon River.

Billy Eckstine, one of the first Afro-Americans to sing romantic ballads, his career peaking between the early 40s and the early 50s. He was there backed by the Hugo Winterhalter Orchestra.

Monica and the Mooches, with the voice of the very talented Monica Trappiger, and Cotton on the Breeze, backed by Julian Goff on sax and Martin Highland on drums. Coming up, Wes Montgomery.

Wes Montgomery on guitar with Jimmy Van Heusen's Here's That Rainy Day. Now another track from Wes, Round Midnight.

Wes Montgomery with Thelonious Monk's Round Midnight, and with Johnny Griffin on tenor sax. Coming up is the very smooth voice of Chet Baker, once known as the Prince of Cool.

And very cool he was. Chet Baker on trumpet. That time not one of his vocal pieces, but he did some very fine work there too. Unfortunately, Chet Baker's life of drugs, sex, and rock and roll, actually jazz, led him to an early death at the age of 58. He left behind many memorable performances.

The remarkable and dynamic piano work of Oscar Peterson, expressing his enjoyment in the background there of the Duke Ellington rhythms as he played Love You Madly.

Another lovely track from Monica Trapaga and the Mooches with Alastair Spence on piano. And here's the MJQ.

The Modern Jazz Quartet, one of the very popular jazz groups through the 60s and 70s and right through to the 90s, in fact, with the track Django, composed by the pianist John Lewis, and of course Milt Jackson was on vibes. The next one needs no introduction.

Take five. Paul Desmond and Dave Brubeck's masterpiece from 1959. It was the first jazz single to sell over a million copies, and it was the biggest selling of all time. Now we have another track from Oscar Peterson.

The Oscar Peterson Trio playing the classic The Shadow of Your Smile, music written by Johnny Mandel. And here's the Modern Jazz Quartet with Vendôme.

Judy Bailey composed and played a vast repertoire of fine piano music, including many tunes she wrote for children. There we heard Little Early Morning Song.

Stefan Grappelli introduced the lively sound of his violin into jazz back in the 1930s and maintained his popularity over many decades, playing well into his 80s. That was a little piece called Sugar with the voice of Doreen Henry with George Shearing on piano.

Dave Grusin played Serengeti Walk on piano, Fender Rhodes, and synthesizer. Tiger Okoshi on trumpet and Steve Gadd on drums.

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Her unique richness and phrasing brought universal acclaim. Her version there of George Harrison's Here Comes the Sun is one of the finest.

0: of the Beatles compositions. This was done by Don Sobeski for the guitar of George Benson, Because and Come Together. The next track is a rather special and historic recording. It's the Duke Ellington Band, including the composer of the piece, Juan Tizol, who in 1932 wrote Caravan.
1: Cha-cha-cha. What's the Cooper, the Covey, cha-cha-cha. Herbie Jones, the Cuidava, cha-cha-cha. Mercer Ellington, the silent Glockenspiel, cha-cha-cha. The melody, Caravan.

Some very fine piano there from Bob James with Autumn Nocturne. And to take us out, the wonderful Nina Simone with a song originally composed in 1968 by Jerry Jeff Walker.

George, I really did it. I did it, I did it. I said I'd make a woman, and indeed I did. I knew that I could do it. I knew it, I knew it. I said I'd make a woman and succeed, I did. Eliza, you're magnificent. 5 minutes ago, you were a millstone round my neck, and now you're a tower of strength, a consort battleship. I like you this way.

Hello, Ross Sadler. Thanks for having joined us for this edition of Vienna and Beyond. It's rather easy to make the pronouncement that fringe medicine is at an all-time high. But if you look at the history through music, it's equally easy to make the pronouncement that fringe medicine's been alive and well virtually forever. And that's what I want to explore today in a program entitled Tales of Countless Cures. And to start, let us journey to the Vienna of 1796, where Karl Ditters von Dittersdorf's new opera, Doctor und Apotheker, or Doctor and Apothecary, has just had a very successful premiere. But don't expect the sort of professional relations, or indeed professionalism, that exists between these two levels of healthcare provision today. According to Stoessel, the comical apothecary, Galenus and Hippocrates are only stumps compared to me. In fact, his only respect is for Paracelsus, who enunciated that all substances are poison, only the dose determines the poison. Stoessel can fix it all through potions, and it will soon be good night, doctors. Bass Harald Strahm is the so-called apothecary.

we'd be here all day if we tried to catalogue all the pieces of classical music that have been used as commercials for health remedies of one kind or another. And I'd be here all day if I hadn't the benefit of this Chandos recording and someone had asked me who wrote a piece of music entitled Mrs. Winslow's Soothing Syrup. Yes, there is such a piece, and written by a very famous composer. In 1878, the young Edward Elgar joined with his brother and three friends to form a wind quintet, which consisted of two flutes, one oboe, one clarinet, and a bassoon, the latter played by the composer who'd taught himself to play the instrument. Naturally, repertoire would have been a problem for this unorthodox wind quintet. But of course, the young Elgar rose to the occasion with a series of compositions that it takes two CDs to accommodate. Mrs. Winslow's Soothing Syrup was one of them, Elgar using smooth chromatics to create the necessary effect. Here it is, performed by the Athena Ensemble.

we've had musical representations of a quack and also a patent medicine. So now it's time to hear a quack indulging in relations with a client. And where would we go other than Donizetti's L'Elisir d'Amore, or the Elixir of Love? The quack, Dr. Dulcamara, sells an elixir to the ingenuous Nemorino, with a guarantee that it will make Nemorino's advances to the Belle Adina succeed. Nicolai Geda is Nemorino and Renato Capecchi, Dr. Dulcamara.

You're listening to Vienna and Beyond, and our program today is entitled Tales of Countless Cures. In the past 15 years, there's been renewed interest in whether toxic substances, formerly used as medications, may have hastened the deaths of some composers, Beethoven and Schumann in particular. There have been claims and counterclaims of elevated levels of lead in Beethoven's bone tissue and hair. If Beethoven did receive doses of lead-containing substances, his compositional ability was certainly unaffected the year before his death, when he completed the F major string quartet, Opus 135.

Now to some satire. Anton Mesmer was a well-known quack in Vienna who claimed he could cure everything with a magnet. 12 years before Mozart's Così fan tutte had its premiere, Mesmer had been run out of town in Vienna by the Orthodox medical establishment. But people remembered him well, and so at one stage in the action of the opera, the lady's maid, Despina, dresses up as a doctor with a magnet, and claims to save the lives of the lady's partners, who are disguised as two Albanians and pretend to have swallowed arsenic. Of course, the whole thing is a put-up job. Erika Kurt is Despina, Ernst Hefliger and Hermann Prey, the supposed victims, Dietrich Fischer-Dieskau, the mastermind Don Alfonso, with Irmgard Seyfried and Nan Merriman as the real victims of the prank.

0: Finally, to the man who's going to do something about all this quackery, Donald Adams as the Mikado.
1: Humane Mikado never did in Japan exist. To nobody's second, I'm certainly reckoning.

those the dull society sinners who chatter and bleat and bore are sent to hear sermons of mystical German to preach from 10 till 4. The amateur tenor whose vocal villain is all desire to shirk shall during off hours exhibit his powers to Madame.

advertising quack who wearies with tales of countless cures. His tea-type anatomy shall all be extracted by terrified amateurs. The music hall singer attends a series of messes and feuds and ops by Bach interwoven with solemn Beethoven and classical Monday pops. The billiard sharp whom anyone catches, his doom's extremely hard. He's made to dwell in a dungeon, a cell, on a spot that's always barred. And there he plays extravagant matches in

That definitive performance of the Mikado's Song from the Mikado by Gilbert and Sullivan featured the one and only Donald Adams. Donald Adams in his later career had a number of links with Vienna, not just singing Bar und Ochs, but also music of the second Viennese school. He was a famous Schigolch in Alban Berg's Lulu. I guess those squeals in the Mikado song stood him in good stead for the Sprechgesang. Well, this brought to an end this edition of Vienna and Beyond.

his heart is not always wise. This is a man who stumbles and falls, but this

0: And just a reminder too, the bookings are still open for the two events on Saturday, like today, as at St Mary's Church at Kangaroo Point, the Flights of the Countertenor Fantasy at 6 o'clock, at 5 o'clock. What time is it? Six p.m. this evening, and then Pure Voice and Guitar with Cantiga at 7:30 this evening. You can book online or by calling at 3847 1717 for those two events. We get news coming up very shortly. It's just gone 7 o'clock. 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
1: BBC News with Sue Montgomery. Israel says it's targeted the leader of Hamas's military wing in Gaza, who it said was one of the architects of the deadly mass attack on Israel on October the 7th, 2023. The statement did not say whether Izzedine Al-Haddad had been killed, but a senior security official has said initial indications suggested he had been. Mahmoud Basal is a civil defence worker in Gaza.
2: The Israeli occupation targeted a building inhabited by citizens, a residential building in the Ramal neighborhood, Al-Mutaz building, with three war missiles that caused partial destruction. There's a big number of missing, victims and wounded due to this targeting. We are talking about hundreds of citizens who are living inside this building. The missile was fired without any warning or notification. We're talking about a number of dead. We're talking about a big number of wounded people among families.
1: The U.S. State Department says Israel and Lebanon have agreed to extend a ceasefire that was due to expire on Sunday for another 45 days. It follows the latest talks in Washington. China's President Xi Jinping has accepted an invitation from Donald Trump to travel to the United States later this year. The announcement came as President Trump was on his way home from a two-day summit in Beijing. Speaking to journalists, Mr. Trump said he was not looking for Taiwan to move towards independence and that he would soon make a decision on the future of U.S. arms sales to the island. Here's Bernd de Busman.
3: Taiwan's a very important issue to many lawmakers here in Washington. And in the short term, the main issue is there's a $14 billion arms sale that has already been approved by Congress, but which has been repeatedly delayed. Now, ahead of Mr. Trump's visit to Beijing, it was given kind of tremendous weight by Democratic lawmakers and Republican lawmakers, including eight senators who sent President Trump a letter urging him to move ahead with the sale and formally notify President Xi while they were meeting in Beijing.
1: It's been confirmed that the highly infectious disease Ebola has broken out in the east of the Democratic Republic of Congo. Uganda's health ministry also confirmed that a patient had died of the virus on Thursday. This report from Thomas Mukwana.
4: Vaccines exist, but the interesting thing with this outbreak is that according to one of the virologists who co-discovered Ebola, this strain of Ebola is alarming because he says it's not the usual Ebola virus that is detected, the one which vaccines have been developed against. And according to the Center for Disease Control of Africa, this latest outbreak has a different one, which means that the vaccines that are available, the medication that is available to treat the symptoms, might be ineffective against it.
1: World News from the BBC. Armed men are reported to have attacked a primary and a secondary school in northeastern Nigeria, abducting several children. One resident of the village of Musa in Borno State told the BBC that his daughter was among those kidnapped. He said more than 40 children, some as young as three, had been taken. The World Health Organization is calling for countries to do more to restrict the sale of nicotine pouches to young people. It says the pouches, which users place next to their gums, are being aggressively marketed to teenagers, creating the risk of a new generation of nicotine addicts. Manufacturers are accused of using bright packaging and sweet flavors. The industry says its products are meant for over-18s and help adult smokers move away from tobacco. A judge in New York has declared a mistrial in a rape case against the disgraced film producer Harvey Weinstein after the jury said it was unable to reach a verdict. Jessica Mann is one of dozens of women who accuse him of sexual misconduct. She says he raped her in a hotel room more than a decade ago. Pratiksha Gildial is in New York.
5: It's the third time a New York jury has considered the case. A guilty verdict in the first trial was overturned, and a second hearing ended in a mistrial. The Manhattan District Attorney, Alvin Bragg, said that the prosecutors were considering with Ms. Mann whether to try again for a conviction in court. Weinstein remains in jail on other convictions. He denies wrongdoing.
1: The Bolivian government says it struck a deal with protesting miners who've been demanding the resignation of President Rodrigo Paz. The economy minister said the agreement came after almost 12 hours of talks, but it did not provide further details. BBC News.
0: 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Springboard Opera brings its magic to this year's 4MBS Festival of Classics. Verdi's Divas brings to life dramatic moments from Verdi's Aida, La Traviata, Rigoletto and more in the exquisite Grand On Anne at the Masonic Memorial Centre in Anne Street in the city. Verdi's Divas is on Saturday, the 23rd of May, 7 in the evening. 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Or call 3847 1717, 9 to 5 on weekdays for customer assistance if required. And weather for South East Queensland for today, Saturday the 16th of May, partly cloudy. Medium chance of showers, most likely in the late morning and afternoon. It also mentions a chance of a thunderstorm along the coastal fringe this morning. Apart from all that, there should be light winds during the day. Brisbane looking at a maximum of 24 degrees. Ipswich 2 degrees warmer on 26. Gold Coast looking at a maximum of 25 degrees and 24 expected up north on the Sunshine Coast. It's fast approaching 7.5 minutes past 7 o'clock. 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

The Queensland Symphony Orchestra, conducted by Patrick Thomas, with music by Felix Mendelssohn from Adelie, the War March of the Priests, probably Redemptorists.

The enigmatic French pianist Lucas Debargue makes his Australian debut in Brisbane for one night only on Thursday, May the 28th. With an all-French program from Ravel's intoxicating Gaspard de la Nuit to Debargue's own variations on Gershwin's Summertime. Composer, improviser, provocateur, Debargue is a true original whose CV boasts a sold-out performance at Carnegie Hall, variously described as daring, seductive, and entirely outside the usual mould. He is truly a performer of fierce integrity and communicative power. 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

pianist John Ogden with the City of Birmingham Symphony Orchestra, conducted by Louis Frémeau. The Scherzo movement from Henri Litov's Concerto Symphonique No. 4 in D minor. And from piano, we go to clarinet with music by Crummer.

A delightful little piece of Franz Krummer for clarinet. The Consortium Classicum was directed from the clarinet by Dieter Klöcker. It's just gone 24 minutes past seven. It's time to get a bit of opera into us.

The Toreador song, Butter Toast, from Bizet's Carmen. Quite often I say Carmen's Bizet. From Bizet's Carmen. That soprano you heard just towards the end there was Alison Morgan, I believe. Teddy Tahu Rhodes was doing most of the work. Cantillation was in there, and Sinfonia Australis was there as well. The whole was conducted by Anthony Walker. Very conveniently bringing the time on Daybreak Classics on MBS Lite and for MBS Classic FM right up to 7:30. That's when we take a squiz at the music diary. 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Or call 3847 1717 after 9 this morning for this event. 3847 1717. 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Events coming up tomorrow include Cordiality's performance of Elijah by Mendelssohn at Christchurch, St Lucia, at 2:30 in the afternoon. For details, you might like to call 0418 708 117. That's 0418 708 117. 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Call 0404 822 317. That's 0404 822 317. Also tomorrow, the Howard Ainsworth Memorial Concert with the Orchestra Corda Spiritus at St Augustine's Church, Hamilton, at 2:30 in the afternoon. 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And also Strings of Fire with Martin Lass Violin and Inga Lass Piano at St Mary's Church, Kangaroo Point, at 3 in the afternoon. For bookings, once more, go to 4mbs.com.au. Details of quite a lot happening tomorrow. 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Chamber Ensemble at the 4MBS Performance Studio, Cooperoo, on Friday, the 22nd of this month, from the Gold Coast to the Rheingold with Bradley Daly at St Mary's Church, Kangaroo Point, on Saturday, the 23rd. Verdi's Divas with the Springboard Opera at Grand on Anne in the city on Saturday the 23rd, and Opera is Born with the Queensland Baroque at the City Tabernacle Spring Church, Spring Hill, on Sunday the 24th of this month. It's coming up to 27 minutes to 8 o'clock. BBC News at 8. Carl Cherney right now.

And there we have a pianist, Rosemary Tuck, with the English Chamber Orchestra under the direction of Richard Bonning. The final movement of the Carl Czerny Piano Concerto in A Minor, Opus 214. It's 44 and a half minutes past seven. That's sort of like almost a quarter to eight. Here's a little bit of Gounod.

0: The so-called Juliet's Waltz song from Romeo and Juliet by Gounod. The screechy soprano there doing it all for us was Ines Galante, performing with the Latvian National Symphony Orchestra. Alexander Filumenis was doing the conducting.
1: The Australian String Quartet returned to the superb acoustic of the Queensland Conservatorium Theatre on Tuesday the 19th of May at 7pm with their national tour of Interwoven. Experience the Australian String Quartet perform a shimmering tapestry of musical delights featuring Prokofiev's String Quartet No. 2, Haydn's A Major Quartet Opus 20 No. 6, Clara Schumann's Variations on a Theme by Robert Schumann, and Elizabeth Unan's String Quartet No. 1. 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

The Emerson String Quartet with the String Quartet number 2, or an excerpt therefrom, number 2 in D by Borodin. Got some music now by Helensberger to bring us up to news time.

0: I bet they stirred up the morning porridge. They danced Diabolique by Josef Helsberger, number 2, with the Göttingen Symphony Orchestra, conducted by Christiane Simonis. It's just gone 8 o'clock. 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
1: BBC News with Chris Barrow. Israel says it's targeted the leader of Hamas's military wing in Gaza, who it said was one of the architects of the deadly mass attack on Israel on October the 7th, 2023. It hasn't said whether Izzeddin al-Haddad has been killed. Eminada is in Jerusalem.
2: Izzeddin al-Haddad has been the de facto leader of Hamas in Gaza for almost a year. If the assassination attempt was successful, Israel would have killed the last remaining mastermind of the October the 7th attacks. Eyewitnesses told the BBC that an apartment in Gaza City was struck by multiple missiles, and survivors who escaped by car were targeted in subsequent strikes. Haddad's death has not been officially confirmed by Hamas or Israeli authorities. Following tonight's attacks, Israeli military officials accused Haddad of responsibility for the murder, kidnap and injury of Israeli citizens and troops.
1: The United States says Israel and Lebanon have agreed to extend a shaky ceasefire for another 45 days after their latest round of talks in Washington. The nominal ceasefire came into effect last month but has not stopped Israel from conducting airstrikes. Here's Bernd de Busman.
3: Of course, Hezbollah is not party to these talks and has been very opposed to the Lebanese government speaking directly to Israel. But at the same time, they've kind of welcomed the ceasefire extension. They said they want more Arab and international support to bolster their position as the talks progress. And also, they, in a statement, the foreign minister expressed a lot of frustration that they believe Lebanon has been kind of caught in a foreign war. They see Israel, obviously, as a foreign power, and they see Hezbollah as a foreign-backed militia, and with Lebanon caught in the middle.
1: Despite the extended ceasefire, the Lebanese health ministry says an Israeli airstrike destroyed a rescue center in the south on Friday, killing 3 paramedics and injuring a 4th. Boeing has confirmed that China has agreed to buy 200 aircraft in a deal announced by Donald Trump during his trip to Beijing. The company's chief executive, Kelly Ortberg, said he expected further orders from China in the future. Shares in Boeing fell after the president's initial announcement, with some investors expecting a larger purchase. It's been confirmed that the highly infectious disease Ebola has broken out in the east of the Democratic Republic of Congo. Our correspondent Thomas Mkwana says security issues in the region complicate the situation.
4: Eastern DRC is known for its violence. It's very rife with violence, and a lot of rebel groups and defiant forces against the government of DRC are fighting the DRC government in that region, which makes it harder for medical personnel to reach those areas and possibly respond to this emergency. But also the other risk is that it could easily be transmitted across the border into Uganda and South Sudan, because a lot of trade happens between the 3 countries, and also a lot of mining happens in Eastern DRC where this virus has emerged.
1: World news from the BBC. The World Health Organization is calling for countries to do more to restrict the sale of nicotine pouches to young people. It says the pouches, which users place next to their gums, are being aggressively marketed to teenagers, creating the risk of a new generation of nicotine addicts. Dr. Vinayak Prasad is the head of the WHO's tobacco-free initiative.
5: WHO is deeply concerned about the speed at which these products are spreading because of the health risks they carry, especially for adolescents and young people. At the same time, regulations are failing to keep pace with the rapid evolution and aggressive marketing of these products.
1: Armed men are reported to have attacked a primary and a secondary school in northeastern Nigeria, abducting several children. One resident of the village of Musa in Borno State told the BBC that his daughter was among those kidnapped. He said more than 40 children, some as young as 3, had been taken. Peru's Electoral Commission has announced that the left-wing candidate Roberto Sanchez has secured second place in the first round of the presidential election. It means he'll face the right-wing front-runner Keiko Fujimori in the June runoff. It took more than a month to count all the votes, which has prompted allegations of fraud in the politically unstable nation, notably from a right-wing candidate who was close behind Mr. Sanchez for much of the count. Rafael Lopez Aliaga has demanded fresh elections within 48 hours after the result excluded him from the runoff. A judge in New York has declared a mistrial in a rape case against the disgraced film producer Harvey Weinstein after the jury said it was unable to reach a verdict. Jessica Mann is one of dozens of women who accuse him of sexual misconduct. She says he raped her in a hotel room more than a decade ago. It's the third time a New York jury has considered the case. Weinstein remains in jail on other convictions. He denies wrongdoing. And that's the latest world news from the BBC.
0: 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Verdi's

0: Da-da. Did you hear me? 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
1: No, you didn't hear me. That's the story of my life. No one ever listens to me. Have you noticed that? Am I making it up? No one ever knows I'm around. Nobody, ever. Not even my parents noticed me. One day I went to school, and when I came home, they'd moved. If someone stood up in a crowd and raised his voice up way out loud and waved his arm and shook his leg, you'd notice him. If someone in a movie show yelled, "Fire in the second row! This whole place is a powder

0: Andy. 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
1: Amos. My name is Amos.
0: Well, who said it wasn't? It's the kid's name I'm thinking about.
1: What kid?
0: Roxy's kid. You know when she's due? Early fall. September? Can you count? September?
1: Well, that don't figure out right. I couldn't be the father.
2: Divorce her? Is that what you said? Oh, my God, man. You wouldn't divorce her over a little thing like that.
0: Would you?
1: Yeah, damn right. That's what I'll do. I'll divorce her. She probably won't even notice.
0: You're still here, Andy. I thought you'd gone.
1: Yeah, I'm still here. I think. Suppose you was a little cat, residing in a person's flat, who fed you fish and scratched your ears. You'd notice him. Suppose you was a woman wed, and sleeping in a double bed, beside one man for 7 years.

As someday it may happen that a victim must be found, I've got a little list, I've got a little list of society offenders who might well be underground and who never would be missed, who never would be missed. There's the pestilential nuisances who write for autographs, or people who have flabby hands and irritating laughs, or children who are up in dates and floor you with them flat, or persons who in shaking hands shake hands with you like that, and all third persons who on spoiling tate-a-tates insist. They'd none of them be missed. They'd none of them be missed.

0: others of his race, and the piano organist, I've got him on the list, and the people who eat peppermint and puff it in your face, they never would be missed, they never would be missed. Then the idiot who praises with enthusiastic tone all centuries but this, and every country but his own, and the lady from the provinces who dresses like a guy, and who doesn't think she dances, but would rather like to try, and that singular anomaly, the lady novelist, I don't think she'd be missed. I'm sure she'd not be missed.
1: He's got her on the list. He's got her on the list. And I don't think she'll be missed. I'm sure she'll not be missed.
0: And that nice Iprius nuisance who just now is rather rife, the judicial humorist, I've got him on the list. All funny fellows, comic men and clowns of private life, they'd none of them be missed, they'd none of them be missed. And apologetic statesmen of a compromising kind, such as, what you call them, Thingamabob, and likewise, never mind. And what's his name, and also you know who. The task of filling up the blanks I'd rather leave to you, but it really doesn't matter whom you put upon the list, for they'd none of them be missed, they'd none of them be missed.

0: moment when she shouted, "Move your bloomin'."
1: Yes, sir?
2: Is Miss Doolittle in?
1: Whom shall I say is calling?
2: Freddie Eynsford Hill. Oh, if she doesn't remember who I am, tell her I'm the chap who was sniggering at her.
1: Yes, sir.
2: And will you give her these?
1: Yes, sir. Wouldn't you like to come in, sir? They're having dinner, but you may wait in the hall.
2: No, thank you. I want a drink in the street where she lives.

I stole the print and I brought him here and left him daily prattling with a highly respectable gondolier who promised the royal babe to rear and teach him the trade of a tongue.

0: much disposed to fear to his terrible taste for tippling. That highly respectable gondolier could never declare with a mind sincere which of the two was his offspring dear, and which the royal stripling. Which was which he could never make out, despite his best endeavor. Of that there is no manner of doubt, no probable, possible shadow of doubt, no possible doubt whatever.
1: No possible doubt whatever.
0: Time sped, and when at the end of a year I sought that infant cherished, that highly respectable

0: taste for drink combined with gout had doubled him up forever. Of that there is no manner of doubt, no probable possible shadow of doubt, no possible doubt whatever.
1: No possible doubt whatever.
0: The children followed his old career, the statement can't be parried. Of a highly respectable gondolier, well, one of the two will soon be here. But which of the two it is not?

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I'm going to have to wing it this morning. So apologies if I sound a little less polished. Anyway, moving on, Duke Ellington. And by the way, I'm Bruce Tyrrell.

That was Dizzy Gillespie. I can't get started. Definitely me this morning. Before that, we heard Duke Ellington with a prophecy from 1945 of his that said, things ain't what they used to be. And that's pretty true. Here's some... get my page. Harry Connick Jr., I concentrate on you.

Now, that was a track from Jeff Goldblum and the Mildred Snitzer Orchestra, who were recent visitors to our fair city. The track was Stella by Starlight. The singer was Maya Sykes. It's an impressive version. Excuse me. His next track certainly represents the player, Maynard Ferguson. The track is Come Blow Your Horn.

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He certainly likes to blow it very high register, doesn't he? This morning show, I'm going to borrow from Olivia Newton-John and let's get quizzical. I'm going to have three quizzes, one in each hour, about songs. And also going to celebrate the centenary of Miles Davis. He's one of my favourite jazz performers and has an incredible history. He was born on 26th of May 1926. So that's something to look forward to. And there's all sorts of other stuff. First quiz. Here we go. Ladies first. Lady singers. First track is Undecided.

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I'll switch to another one. Girl Talk, that one. That was number three. Number four, Me and My Jen. It's an old Bessie Smith number.

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First track, that was Ella Fitzgerald singing Undecided in 1939. Excuse me. The next song, Peel Me a Grape, was sung by Anita O'Day. Girl Talk, Cheryl Benteen. She was one of the mainstays of Manhattan Transfer. Great voice. Next was Dinah Washington, Me and My Gin, an old Bessie Smith blues number. And then the last one, Diana Krall, hope you got this one, From This Moment On. Here's the Gene Harris Superband, and they're playing Nicker's Dream, which is a Horace Silver song, and it was done in concert in Sydney in 1990. And James Morrison's somewhere in the mix of this song. Gene Harris.

out of the Gene Harris Super Band. Nicker's Dream. Great song. They're all great songs, aren't they? Let's have a little bit of Latin music. Here's Paul Desmond and Jim Hall together, and they're playing a song called O Gato, which is Portuguese for the cat.

Paul Desmond, alto sax, and Jim Hall on guitar. Ogato, the cat. Here's Duke Pearson, pianist, with a Latin track, Sandalia Della. I don't think it's got a translation. Nope. Duke Pearson.

Oh, I lied about that track. It was another Paul Desmond Jim Hall track. It was called Samba Cantilla, Cantina. Here's Duke Pearson, Sandalia Della.